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6: I'm Nick DeLuca. Monday Night Football in Los Angeles. The Giants and the Rams. Giants QB Jackson Dart going down after a third down incompletion on the opening drive with an apparent knee injury was helped to the sideline. Jameis Winston taking over at quarterback. Dart questionable to return in the first half. Malik Nabers leaving the game with an apparent arm injury as well. It's been a rough night early on that front for New York. Devontae Adams, meanwhile, stepping up for the Rams without Puka Nacua. 31-yard touchdown reception, the only scoring in the opening half right now. Rams 7, Giants nothing. 13:36 to go in the first half. Matthew Stafford starting 8 of 9, 83 yards, and that touchdown throw. The game continues on ESPN and ABC. Aaron Donald making his return from retirement. Elsewhere, Bears quarterback Caleb Williams avoiding a major injury, considered week to week after hurting his hamstring in the loss to the Vikings yesterday. Head coach Ben Johnson does not believe Williams will practice this week, would not rule him out for Monday's game against the Eagles. Michael Penix Jr. returning for the Falcons. Atlanta naming Penix their starter for Thursday night against the Packers. Will be his first start since tearing his ACL in week 11. While Zach Ertz is returning to Philadelphia, veteran tight end signing with the Eagles practice squad, played 8 years with the team, winning a Super Bowl in

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0: and catch with Devontae Adams and anyone else who was interested. Highlight coming in courtesy of 710 ESPN LA. 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He's Emmett Golden. I'm Q Myers. Couple storylines from this game. One, Matt Stafford, after, well, seems like the Rams haven't played in about a month, after looking like he was very much his age when they played in Australia. A lot of that had to do with the travel, in my opinion. Was really sharp on this night, 22 for 31, 327 yards, four touchdowns. He did throw an interception and was sacked once, but he looked good. He, like I said, yeah, he had control of the offense and threw the ball around the yard to anyone who was interested in playing catch with them. That's what it seemed like it was, and for the most part, it was Devontae Adams on the other side of things. The other storyline that was a big one coming out of this game and for the Giants is obviously a long-term storyline, is that Jackson Dart left after the first series of the game. There was a meeting at the quarterback, and he got crunched in between two defenders and left the game. We knew it was some kind of knee injury, and from Ian Rappaport, Giants quarterback Jackson Dart is believed to have suffered a sprained MCL based on initial exams. X-rays were negative, and the MRI is coming Tuesday. Dart is expected to miss some time, though in general, it is positive news.
1: Yeah, at least it's not for the season. Also, we got to keep our eye out. Brian Burns left the game late.
0: Yeah.
1: He was kind of helped off the field as well. So Malik Nabers, he got injured at some point and only had one reception for 1 yard. So it's a mash unit right now for the Giants, and it looks like they're not going to have their quarterback for at least a couple weeks. So things not looking good in New York right now.
0: No, they're not. Again, I think you said it perfectly when you said they're a mash unit. That's just what they are. And, you know, they tried their best. You know, you always say next man up, but when you have multiple guys down, I mean, even in their secondary alone, three dudes were out. Three major contributors were out, their big-time corners, and it made life easy on Matt Stafford, made life easy on Devontae Adams, and even without Puka Nacua, still had a very good night. 8 catches for Devontae, 195 yards, couple touchdowns. Terrence Ferguson, 6 catches, I should say, and a touchdown. They were just they were on point with their passing game. And after the game, Matt Stafford caught up with Arlisa Salters.
2: Matthew, you guys averaged nearly 9 yards a play tonight. Just what felt better?
3: Yeah, I mean, obviously we executed at a higher clip, had some explosive plays, which is nice. To be honest with you, I felt like we could have been more efficient. You know, we had some plays that we left out there that we know we can make. So always ways to be better, but proud of our effort tonight. Guys played really well up front against a really good front, and, allowed me to kind of go back there and play.
2: I know you said after week one that you felt like you missed Devontae a couple of times. You did not miss him tonight. Just what was clicking with him?
3: Yeah, a little bit of everything. You know, he kind of attacked all areas of the field. He's a fantastic football player. We're lucky to have him. Obviously, Puka not being here tonight, more of an onus on what Tate can do, and he delivered for us big time, which is awesome.
2: 4 touchdown passes for you tonight. That puts you 6th on the list all time. Just what does that mean to you?
3: It's a humbling feeling. I have so much respect for the people that played this game before me and such big fans of those guys. So just to be, you know, in that same breath with those guys is a cool feeling for me.
2: And I know you just said something to Jackson Dart. Tough night for him. Just what did you want him to know?
3: Yeah, I just said I was pulling for him. You know, I don't expect him to tell me what's going on, but I just want to let him know I was pulling for him. I want young guys in this league to play our position to play well. He's doing a heck of a job. Hopefully he's back sooner rather than later.
2: And did you get a chance to check out 99 tonight?
3: I did. How about that entrance? When he came in and ran out, I was jacked up, man. Everybody's jacked up. It was a cool thing to see.
1: Yeah, everybody was extremely fired up. It was quite the scene. And you think, like, if they had a healthy Myles Garrett, those two together, because, look, Donald, you know, he didn't play every snap.
0: Right.
1: But when he was in there, he was disruptive for sure. And, you know, you try to think, like, what is he going to be like once he really gets his legs up under him? I don't – that defensive line should be pretty tough. There was – Donald had 3 tackles, 1 solo tackle.

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6: The Washington Commanders still don't know how much time quarterback Jaden Daniels will miss after dislocating his left elbow. Daniels underwent imaging Monday with visits to specialists scheduled for Tuesday and Wednesday. Initial x-rays show no structural damage, and those evaluations will help determine his recovery timeline. In Chicago, Bears quarterback Caleb Williams is considered week to week with a right hamstring injury. Head coach Ben Johnson does not expect Williams to practice this week, but has not ruled him out for next Monday night's game against the Philadelphia Eagles. In Monday night football, the Rams cruised to victory over the Giants 28-6. Game was basically over after the first drive where Giants quarterback Jackson Dart left the game. He was out for the rest of the game. John Harbaugh says in the area of a sprained MCL. The Rams on the other side, Matt Stafford, 22-31, 327 yards passing, 4 touchdowns and an interception. Devontae Adams, 8 receptions, 195 yards and 2 touchdowns as the Rams again get the victory. Coming up, more game night with Q Myers and myself, Emmett Golden.
7: Coming up on the Tuesday edition of Unsportsmanlike with Evan Cohen, Chris Canty, and me, Michelle Smallman. The Chargers, Bucks, and Colts all had playoff hopes, but they sit at 0-2 to start the season. So are we ready to announce that all of their seasons are over? It's Unsportsmanlike, 6 a.m. Eastern, right here on ESPN Radio, ESPN2, and ESPNU.
8: Darts in a shotgun set. Calls out signals, takes the snap. Retreats in the pocket, sets, lobs one down the left sideline, and it's caught by Theo Johnson, and he not dropped it. And Jackson Dart took a shot.
9: Holding his knee.
8: Giant medical staff looking at Jackson Dart. Players coming over to check on him. Got sandwiched, took a hit.
10: That would be the final play there for Jackson Dart as he left with an injury. WFAN on the call there. And So the Giants did not have their starting quarterback for the majority of the game. They went with the veteran, Jameis Winston. It's game night here on ESPN Radio, the all-new ESPN app, SiriusXM Channel 80, and tune in. 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So what is the severity of the injury to Jackson Dart? Let's hear from his head coach, John Harbaugh.
11: NFL Network's initial report right after the game is a sprained MCL for Jackson. Is that the case?
12: Yeah, we'll know more tomorrow. That's in the neighborhood of it, I would say. We'll get an MRI tomorrow and have a really good feel for it, and it'll give you more information then.
13: Are you bracing to be without him for a couple
12: weeks? I'm just answering it that way because we'll know more when we find out more. I think you make those decisions when you get all the information, not right after the game.
14: How much is that almost? I know it's obviously could lead to missed time, but a sense of relief, you know, when you see something like that, there are outcomes that could be worse.
12: Well, there's no question. I mean, the fact that it's not that outcome that you're talking about, that, you know, the devastating outcome is really good news.
10: So there you go. There was John Harbaugh, Giants head coach, just giving you a slight update on Jackson Dart. Really more to find out tomorrow, but it sounds like a real serious season-ending injury he did avoid. Again, it's game night here on ESPN Radio, and we bring in our resident coach. That's Herm Edwards, ESPN NFL analyst. And coach, thanks so much for your time. We definitely appreciate you. How tough is that for John Harbaugh when, after one series, his starting quarterback is out and obviously was not able to return?
3: Well, very difficult. I mean, you start the season off, obviously, and all you think about during training camp is let's get through this so we can start the season. And they got to feel the same way Chicago feels and Washington feels, right? I mean, we've seen some starting quarterbacks, after the first week of play, out. And that's never good, because the game changes. And it changes for you offensively. Jameis Winston went in there and, he's been around a long time, a veteran guy, but you can see that the offense was shaved down a lot. He wasn't, really ready to play, because the backup quarterback doesn't get the snaps that a starter gets. And it's a gut punch to you, to all the players, to the coaching staff, but you got to move on. No one's going to feel sorry for you. So they got to play with Jameis, and they were competitive for a while, but you could see as the Rams got the lead, it put a lot of pressure on their offense, the Giants offense, to try to catch them. And

0: There it is. 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Last week, she asked it for Chinese. And guess what? 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Like magic. 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
1: A person is the best thing to happen to a shelter pet. 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

0: schedule is a little forgiving. You know, so they'll be lucky if they could figure out how to win a couple games before their schedule gets a lot tougher.
1: Well, based off whatever the, you know, MRI says about Jackson Dart, you know, Jameis Winston looks like he's going to have to be the guy. And he's going to have to be better than he was tonight. I know that it's difficult to come in off the bench and all of a sudden slide into the starting role, but 11 for 27 for 111 yards.

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0: Chargers. They'd be in that same conversation with the Texans. They'd be in that same conversation with the Buccaneers. They'd be in that same conversation with teams that are saying, uh-oh, hold on now. Teams that start 0-2, a lot of times they don't make the playoffs, man. You know, I think it's what, a 15, 20% chance to make the playoffs, or teams that have done like 20% of them have made the playoffs. And if you start out 2-0, like 70% of those teams have made the postseason. So obviously it's not in your best interest to start out 0-2. And to the Rams' credit, they didn't. Even, you know, regardless of what we say, that it would have been a lot more competitive with Jackson Dart, don't matter. He wasn't out there. The Rams did what they did. They couldn't stop the offensive attack, and, you know, and the Giants just weren't any kind of a match. The defense for the Rams just, you know, ate them up.
1: Yeah, and in the NFL, you know, there are a few teams that run away, and then there are a few teams that crash out super early, but the majority of the teams are all in the same area, two to three games away from each other, and that's why it's so important to not start off 0-2. But you know what? The Giants, they could sit back and go, we had some bad breaks, we hadn't played well, you know, tonight, and we're 1-1. Yep. They could be 0-2. You know?
0: But they potentially are in a bad position as well, though, depending on how long it's going to take for Jackson Dart to return.
1: Look at their schedule, though. One of the weaker schedules in the NFL. So yeah, at least they got that.
0: They got that, but they also have their quarterback position is very unsettling behind Jackson Dart. And, you know, Jameis is going to have to be better. I'm sure he'll prepare as a starter, but I didn't like what I saw from him tonight. That is for sure. Aaron Donald, we did like to see his return. We'll actually hear from the big fella next on how he feels following his first game in 2 years. That's next on Game Night on ESPN Radio.
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3: Somewhere around 400 feet off the ground, an RPG came through the belly of the aircraft. When I first got out, I felt like my whole life had been smushed down to just medical appointments. I was going to occupational therapy, physical therapy, speech therapy. We don't talk about the female combat wounded. These are our daughters and our sisters and our mothers. I'm not sure I would still be here if I didn't find the Friends and Wounded Warrior Project that I did. Because there was a long period after the injury where I really didn't understand why I was still here. I felt like I had lost everything. Wounded Warrior Project came into my life and taught me how to stand back up and get back in the fight. The truth is, I think we all have this strength inside of us, but until you're tested, you just don't know it's there.
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9: 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Week 2 concludes with a crucial matchup between the Giants and Rams.
10: Stafford gets it off, stands up to throw. Feed ball, left side. Devontae separates. Devontae brings it in.
9: We have the latest with Caleb Williams as he recovers from a hamstring injury.
11: I'll have a lowdown from him, but it sounds like it's week to week, but we'll likely miss some time.
9: The Falcons turn to Penix as their starter.
12: We've seen the inconsistency from the quarterback position from this football team within the first 2 weeks. We need something different.
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13: Swinging a shot. Deep left field. A rocket into the night.
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9: Giants at Rams.
14: Rams coming off their unimpressive showing in week one in Australia. Giants coming off a rather impressive win over the Cowboys in week one. Giants with the ball first Monday night. 3.5 minutes into the game, though, on the seventh play of the night.
15: Darts in a shotgun set. Calls out signals, takes the snap. Retreats in the pocket, sets, lobs one down the left sideline, and it's caught by Theo Johnson, and he not dropped it. And Jackson Dart took a shot.
16: Holding his knee.
15: Giant medical staff looking at Jackson Dart. Players coming over to check on him. Got sandwiched. Took a hit.
14: Dart leaving the game, would not return. WFAN with the call. Sources indicating the belief is a sprained MCL. More on that straight ahead. Giants lose their starting quarterback. Rams did not have their starting wide receiver, Puka Nacua, out for this one. But they were able to fill that void.
10: Second down, 14. Stafford sets the laces, looking left, slide the pocket. It's a sidearm throw. It's a leaping catch. It's Devontae. Untouched down the left hash marks to the end zone. Matthew Stafford's first touchdown pass of 2026 measures 31 yards to Devontae Adams. Touchdown, L.A. The lead, 6-0. Clock two, play clock one. Stafford gets it off, stands up to throw. Fade ball, left side. Devontae separates. Devontae brings it in over the shoulder for a three-score lead. These are the LA Rams we know and love. A dot from Stafford to Adams. 11 yards for the score, his second of the night. 20-3, the new count.
14: 7-10 ESPN LA. Rams go on to a 28-6 win over the Giants. Rams, 481 yards of offense to the Giants, 182. Rams' largest yards differential by any team in a game this season. Rams' largest since 2020. Rams had 8 yards per play, best by any team this season, best by a Rams team in any game since 2019.

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1: 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Colts wide receiver Alec Pierce expected to miss several weeks. Aggravated left heel injury in the loss to the Chiefs Sunday. Same heel that Pierce had surgically repaired in March. Says he's going to try rehab this time, looking to return mid-season. The team filling the void, agreeing to a deal with veteran Darius Slayton. Colts one of eight teams at 0-2. Earlier on ESPN Radio, former NFL GM Tom Telesco.
2: The reality is, like, if you start off 0-2, more than likely you probably weren't a great team in the first place, which is why those numbers are so high. But not all 0-2 teams are created equal. And you go back to last year, the Patriots started off 1-2. They went to the Super Bowl. The Texans started 0-3. They won 12 games. The Broncos last year started 1-2. People forget. They won 14 games last year. So as you move from the preseason to the regular season, it's really about trying to find your identity in the month of September. And it doesn't mean if you lose the first game, lose the second game, like, hey, that's what you are. It just means, hey, look, these are some things we got to work on. You saw that from Denver. Denver's defense came out and played exactly the way we thought they could. With their pass rush, with Zach Allen, with Nick Benito. Bo Nix played much better, and they had a great game plan for Jalen Waddle. So you saw that from week one to week two, what Sean Payton did, and we saw some other teams do that similarly.
1: Eight teams also at 2-0 after the Giants went to 1-1 with their loss in Monday Night Football. Home stretch of the baseball regular season. Cubs, Padres tied atop the wild card standings. Chicago hoping Alex Bregman will be ready for the postseason after the unexpected happened on Sunday. ESPN's Buster Olney.
3: Alex Bregman suffered facial fractures when he was hit by that foul ball during the course of their game in Cincinnati yesterday. And now as they move forward, Cubs assume he's going to miss games. The question is there a way to get him back on the field? One of the questions that needs to be answered is if he returns.

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6: Stafford gets it off, stands up to throw. Feed ball, left side, Devontae separates. Devontae brings it in over the shoulder.
5: We have the latest with Caleb Williams as he recovers from a hamstring injury.
7: I'll have a lowdown from him, but it sounds like it's week to week, but we'll likely miss some time.
5: The Falcons turn to Penix as their starter.
8: We've seen the inconsistency from the quarterback position from this football team within the first 2 weeks. We need something different.
5: Plus, the Blue Jays try to keep their slim playoff hopes alive in Baltimore.
9: Swinging a shot. Deep left field. A rocket into the night.
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10: Rams coming off their unimpressive showing in Week 1 in Australia. Giants coming off a rather impressive win over the Cowboys in Week 1. Giants with the ball first Monday night. 3.5 minutes into the game, though, on the seventh play of the night.
11: Darts in a shotgun set. Calls out signals, takes the snap. Retreats in the pocket, sets, lobs one down the left sideline, and it's caught by Theo Johnson, and he not dropped it. And Jackson Dart took a shot.
12: Holding his knee.
11: Giant medical staff looking at Jackson Dart. Players coming over to check on him. Got sandwiched, took a hit.
10: Dart leaving the game, would not return. WFAN with the call, sources indicating the belief is a sprained MCL. More on that straight ahead. Giants lose their starting quarterback. Rams did not have their starting wide receiver, Puka Nacua, out for this one. But they were able to fill that void.
6: Second down, 14. Stafford sets the laces, looking left, slides the pocket. It's a sidearm throw. It's a leaping catch. It's Devontae. Untouched down the left hash marks to the end zone. Matthew Stafford's first touchdown pass of 2026 measures 31 yards to Devontae Adams. Touchdown, L.A. The lead, 6-0. Snap clock 2. Play clock 1. Stafford gets it off. Stands up to throw. Fade ball. Left side. Devontae separates. Devontae brings it in over the shoulder for a 3-score lead. These are the LA Rams we know and love. A dot from Stafford to Adams. 11 yards for the score. His second of the night. 20-3 the new count.
10: 7-10 ESPN LA. Rams go on to a 28-6 win over the Giants. Rams, 481 yards of offense to the Giants, 182. Rams' largest yards differential by any team in a game this season. Rams' largest since 2020. Rams had 8 yards per play, best by any team this season, best by a Rams team in any game since 2019. Matthew Stafford, 22 of 31, 327 yards passing, 4 touchdowns, did have an interception, but had the 4 touchdowns, his 22nd career 4-touchdown game. He spoke with our Lisa Salters.
13: Matthew, you guys averaged nearly 9 yards a play tonight. Just what felt better?
14: Yeah, I mean, obviously we executed at a higher clip, had some explosive plays, which is nice. To be honest with you, I felt like we could have been more efficient. You know, we had some plays that we left out there that we know we can make, so always ways to be better, but proud of our effort tonight. Guys played really well up front against a really good front, and, you know, allowed me to kind of go back there and play.
13: I know you said after week one that you felt like you missed Devontae a couple of times. You did not miss him tonight. Just what was clicking with him?
14: Yeah, a little bit of everything. You know, he kind of attacked all areas of the field. He's a fantastic football player. We're lucky to have him. Obviously, Puka not being

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6: Pete Alonso with a pair of home runs, now has 40 on the season, and the Orioles get another win, keeping their playoff hopes alive. Bears consider Caleb Williams week to week. Rams bounce back from week one, get a week two win on Monday night.
7: Matthew Stafford takes the third down snap and wraps up a dominant Monday night football victory.
8: I was proud of the way that we responded.
9: It felt good to be back out there, man. Officially back playing football. Came away with a win, so I'm excited about that.
6: Rams get Aaron Donald back, even though they didn't have Puka Nacua. They see Jackson Dart leave on the first series for the Giants. More on that in a moment. Rams go on to a 28-6 dominating performance to win the Monday Night Football matchup. They outgained the Giants 481 to 182, largest differential by any team in a game this season. Matthew Stafford, 327 yards, 4 touchdown passes. 2 of them go to Devontae Adams.
10: I can't put my finger on exactly which catch it was, but honestly, I feel like after the first touchdown, I felt like, you know, the first catch you have or second, one of the early ones, you catch a high ball, you know, you can get in and do your dance. That puts you in a different type of mode. And then, you know, Sean kept calling my number after that. And, you know, we had multiple opportunities to go out there and make some plays, and we executed.
11: It felt like, I mean, Sean's a great play caller. There's a lot of options on that card, but it felt like he's like, ah, let's throw to 17 again. Like, is that how it is?
10: That was pretty good, too. That was
11: not terrible.
10: I think it's a lot like that, honestly. I know in my mind, after you make a play, and Sean is probably, of any coach I've ever had, he's probably one of the most, you know, likely to come back to the same guy, whoever has the hot hand. And obviously, I had the hot hand for a minute there. So, you know, I'm willing to do whatever it takes to win. But, you know, as a receiver, we always excited when we get a few more opportunities.
11: How important was it, Devontae, to play the type of game you played to just completely flush week one and put that far, far in the rear view?
10: Yeah, I mean, it was extremely important for us to come out here and do what we did today, because I don't think anybody's confidence was rocked by what happened last week. But at the end of the day, this team, a real team, gets their confidence through the work and through, you know, going out there and making it happen on the field. So we can talk about what great team we are and, you know, the stars we have on this team. But at the end of the day, it's about how you go out there and play and how you perform. And this league isn't even about who's the best team. It's about who goes out and plays the best. So we keep that on our minds and go out and work toward, you know, a common goal. And today we were able to do that.
11: And what does it mean to have 99 Aaron Donald back in this locker room wearing this uniform again?
10: Well, I mean, I saw, you know, when he was thinking about coming back, there was a lot of, you know, Instagram buzz and a lot of different graphics going on. And I saw just from his rookie year up until when he retired, just the accolades that he accrued every single year. And I think, I don't know how you feel, but when I look at stuff, I think history repeats itself. So with him being healthy and coming back, having a chance, he'll come out and do the same thing.

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0: swing and a shot. Deep left field. A rocket into the night. Gone! And just like that, Baltimore is back on top. Number 40. An unbelievable drive over the wall in left field. A two-home run night for Pete Alonso.
1: Number one.
2: No Puka Nacua for the Rams for the Monday night matchup against the Giants. No problem for the LA offense. 710 ESPN LA.
3: Snap clock two. Play clock one. Stafford gets it off. Stands up to throw. Fade ball. Left side. Devontae separates. Devontae brings it in over the shoulder for a three-score lead. These are the LA Rams we know and love. A dot from Stafford to Adams. 11 yards for the score. His second of the night. 20-3, the new count.
2: Devontae Adams catching two of Matthew Stafford's four touchdown passes.
4: I just think we just came out aggressive, man. Just shooting our shot, coming out. That little girl right there, her dad is pretty good, and he's got a way of manipulating these defenses, and he makes the game a lot easier for all the guys, and then the guys up front gave him a lot of time, and I mean, it's almost weird to see him get sacked back there whenever it does happen, just because it's like, oh, that can happen, but at the end of the day, I mean, it's about being aggressive, coming out and everybody being focused and locked into the details, like I said, of every single route. Everybody has to just be on point with their assignment, and that was the type of day it was today.
2: Giants saw their quarterback get hit. More on that next. The Sports Center All Night continues. 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

0: week deal for him. I got to still talk with our trainer. We'll do that here shortly, and I'll have the lowdown from him. But it sounds like it's week to week, but we'll likely miss some time.
1: But in the big picture, dodged a major bullet.
0: Yeah, potentially. We'll see. He's tough, and he comes back from these types of things, I think, better than the average human being. So we'll see.
2: Officially week to week, SportsCenter All Night, ESPN Radio. That's kind of the way that Cleveland Browns, at least from the outside, have been looking at their quarterback situation. Deshaun Watson, not all that impressive in week one. A little bit more impressive in week two in the win over the Buccaneers. Now they head home for their home opener in week three, Coach Todd Monken.
3: Do I love dealing with it every week? Of course not. You guys keep asking, which is a lot of fun. But the reality is, of course. And I'm happy for Deshaun, the way he's played. And I expect an improvement. And I expect continued improvement. I mean, there's a lot of football left in him. He just hasn't played in a while. And learning our system and trying to get him consistent with his drops and his reads is part of the process. He's like every player. I see him as a young player. I know people don't want to see it that way, and I haven't been here, but I see him as still a very young player that is going to continue to grow.
2: Expected to make the start in week three in Cleveland as well. Speaking of making a start, Michael Penix going to make his season debut in primetime. Falcons announcing Monday. Penix will start Thursday on the road against the Packers for the Thursday night matchup that will open the week three schedule. Joining the 40 Club, that's next. SportsCenter All Night continues. It's ESPN Radio.
4: 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And this week, they collide with Juan Soto and the New York Mets. 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
7: Coming up on SportsCenter All Night. 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
8: Stafford gets it off, stands up to throw. Feed ball, left side. Devontae separates. Devontae brings it in over the shoulder.
7: We have the latest with Caleb Williams as he recovers from a hamstring injury.
9: I'll have a lowdown from him, but it sounds like it's week to week, but we'll likely miss some time.
7: The Falcons turn to Penix as their starter.
10: We've seen the inconsistency from the quarterback position from this football team within the first 2 weeks. We need something different.
7: Plus, the Blue Jays try to keep their slim playoff hopes alive in Baltimore.
11: Swinging a shot. Deep left field. A rocket into the night.
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12: Rams coming off their unimpressive showing in Week 1 in Australia. Giants coming off a rather impressive win over the Cowboys in Week 1. Giants with the ball first Monday night. 3.5 minutes into the game, though, on the 7th play of the night.
13: Darts in a shotgun set. Calls out signals, takes the snap. Retreats in the pocket, sets, lobs one down the left sideline, and it's caught by Theo Johnson, and he dropped it. And Jackson Dart took a shot.
14: Holding his knee.
13: Giant medical staff looking at Jackson Dart. Players coming over to check on him. Got sandwiched. Took a hit.
12: Dart leaving the game, would not return. WFAN with the call. Sources indicating the belief is a sprained MCL. More on that straight ahead. Giants lose their starting quarterback. Rams did not have their starting wide receiver, Puka Nacua, out for this one. But they were able to fill that void.
8: Second down, 14. Stafford sets the laces, looking left, slide the pocket. It's a sidearm throw. It's a leaping catch. It's Devontae. Untouched down the left hash marks to the end zone. Matthew Stafford's first touchdown pass of 2026 measures 31 yards to Devontae Adams. Touchdown, L.A. The lead, 6-0. Clock 2, play clock 1. Stafford gets it off, stands up to throw. Fade ball, left side. Devontae separates. Devontae brings it in over the shoulder for a 3-score lead. These are the LA Rams we know and love. A dot from Stafford to Adams. 11 yards for the score, his second of the night. 20-3, the new count.
12: 7-10 ESPN LA. Rams go on to a 28-6 win over the Giants. Rams, 481 yards of offense to the Giants, 182. Rams' largest yards differential by any team in a game this season.

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9: And was it five over, you know, for 200? If that's the case, they're there.
10: So let's say you're right, because Omari Sankofa, the Free Press, remember,
9: yeah,
10: as that postseason was winding down, he had cited 40 million as the number. And I'm assuming he got that from a Pistons source, but I don't know. Let's say this was their number all along and they started low and they got up. This is their ceiling. You think they've done a good job in negotiating?
9: Yeah. And it is interesting that Shams talks about it's personal for one side, business for the other. And this is a very young athlete. And at some point, I went through this as well. You've got to understand that there is a business aspect to it. It's not always personal. And it feels very personal because it's he's an individual. This is his life. It's his pocketbook. It's his contract. It's the status that comes with it. All of that feels very personal. But then if you are able to take a step back and say, well, what is the business side of this? And if Duren could have a grown-up conversation and say, all right, well, if you are offering me what I believe is less than market value, what are you going to do with the rest of that money to make us better? And if that's a conversation that they've had, then I can understand it. I just don't believe that to be the case.
10: No. Well, you'll say Langdon is negotiating. I'll say, who's he negotiating against? Because if Duren is the only party holding firm, I would argue he's losing this negotiation. If you end up paying him $40 million a year, I think you screwed up. I think you
9: unless were, you believe that's what he's worth well, to your team.
10: Right. You may believe that, and I think you're wrong.
9: Okay, that's a different conversation. Right, so I agree with you on that.
10: Okay, because the way I'm evaluating this is Duren is the only party not being reasonable. This is a business negotiation. Trajan has moved up multiple times, according to reports, while Duren continues to play the pouty disrespect card more. I'm not giving ground. Why are you giving him leverage? Remember what he just did in the postseason. Remember, are there teams knocking down your door to give you big-time trade offers? I don't think so.
9: So correct me if I'm wrong, and I'm very well could be. You've said he's moved up multiple times. Where did this start? The first time I remember hearing about it was 5 for 190, an actual firm number.
10: Weren't we hearing, I swear we were hearing like mid-30s at one point. I guess I don't know what's true.
9: We were projecting that, but I don't necessarily know that that's what we've heard. And so if you started at 5 and 190, when you're talking about this much money, $10 million is, to every other individual in the world, yeah, that's a boatload of money.
10: But for this deal, it's what, like 5% of the deal?
9: Right. Yeah. It's $2 million a year. Yeah. And it's really, on both sides, it's relatively insignificant. So if your number that you wanted to get to

0: 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And y'all know the Chick-fil-A chicken is on point, right? 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
6: Nothing I'm going to say is going to make anybody feel better about anything. I just know we were strengthening the knee. It wasn't a setback, but there was a little time there where we weren't able to do everything we needed to do, and so now we're back at it. And until we can get the knee to a certain point to where it feels strong as we can possibly get it, and he feels comfortable, we're not going to put him out there, you know, until he's ready.
7: Stan Campbell talking about Kirby Joseph. Also said Brian Branch not back out at practice, but is closer when comparing the two safeties. Dan also laid out a bunch of things that he thinks need to be cleaned up. And I'll give you a Cliff Notes version because, I mean, he came out with a lot. He said third and fourth down offense and defense hasn't been good enough. And cited on defense, they've actually done a good job getting to second and long, you know, second and seven plus. But, quote, we're losing those spots, those battles. Run game, not consistent on offense or defense, specifically the Bills game. And we're losing the explosive battle. Red zone's not good enough. He pointed out that 14 of the 18 penalties were not okay. And then cited coverage on special teams, leaving a lot of meat on the bone in the return game.
8: Yeah, I mean, I look at third downs quite a bit. Penalties, that speaks for itself. When he goes through that list of penalties and how many, you're going to get some, right? It's football. It's an aggressive game. Sometimes you get out of position, you get a hold, or you get a, you know, something while the play is going on. It's going to happen. But that many penalties in three games is completely ridiculous. And when he singles out 14 of them, but third downs, defensively, you've got to be good on first and second down. And to hear Dan talk about, hey, they're forcing second and seven, second and eight, mm-hmm. means you're being pretty good on first down. Second down, you're not. You're letting teams convert on second. You're not even getting the third down and getting a chance to get off the field. Offensively, you've got to extend drives. You've got to be, be really good on first down so that you get to a second and five, a third and one. You don't always want to be in third and long, but you've got to be able to convert those. Defensively, they only forced, it was 9 of 12 on third downs against Buffalo. They were doing whatever, whenever, however they wanted.
7: And that was the few times they actually got Buffalo to a third down. I say few, it's because they ran 69 plays and had 34 first downs.
8: Yeah.
7: Like every other play was a first down for Buffalo. That's no way to play a football game. You can ask this offense to win you games. You can't ask your offense to be perfect.
8: Right.
7: And they certainly didn't play near perfect. They started far too slow against Buffalo.
8: And when he talks about, you know, being more consistent in the run game, yes, offensively, there are some things you could be doing to be more consistent.

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9: He's grouchy. One of the great things about football is that you have 7 days to recover. One of the worst things about football is when you have a loss, typically it's 7 days. In this case, you had to sit in that muck, that mire, that crap for 10 days, and you can't do anything about it.
10: Yeah.
9: Except practice. Like he said, hey, we're going to get back to being physical. We're going to have a physical practice. All right. That's how you start to feel better as a 53, yeah, as a coaching staff, but you can't do anything about it until you actually take the field against the New York Jets.
10: Right. It's a long time to wait between games, but at the same time, like, they probably needed it to get some stuff right. On Kirby, I almost feel for Dan. He's trying to coach this team, but the elephant in the room is Kirby Joseph. He doesn't want to say it, but it sounds like he's kind of given up on him playing.
9: Well, I think they're probably, I don't know what the conversations are between Kirby and Dan and Brad. No idea. We are only left to speculate. But when you hear what has to change, nothing. I feel like they're done with whatever games or whatever Kirby has going on. I also kind of get the sense that Dan felt like he wasn't going to be able to be available. Like we had talked, like, yeah, every time he talks, there's no real update. There's no positive. There hasn't been one positive update in regards to Kirby Joseph. And if that's the case, Dan's never going to throw anyone under the bus, certainly players, mm-hmm, but he's never going to throw Brad under the bus either. But if Dan felt like Kirby's not going to be able to play, he's done, what are we going to do about it? And then Brad did nothing? It's kind of the sense I get.
10: Tech says,

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7: Morning.
6: With a deeper dive, a chance to dig into some of the issues, what did you find with your deeper dive?
7: Yeah, a lot like what, you know, I kind of talked about yesterday when we were kind of recapping everything. Just if you look over the last 2 weeks, really, we got to be much better on third and fourth down conversions on offense and defense. And we need more explosives on offense, and we got to reduce them on defense. You know, a lot of that is just the way we're playing. I mean, it's and what I mean by that is, you know, it's a ripple effect. If one guy is off or not doing his job, it affects the rest of the guys. And so we just got to clean it up, you know, and get our trust back a little bit. Clean up some of these penalties, too. You know, we've had too many penalties, which some of those are the cost of doing business. But to me, there's been too many that they shouldn't happen. They're discipline penalties or fundamentals. Just locking in and playing with urgency. So it's all correctable, though. That's the good news. And so it was good to get the guys in here and really just, man, go over it in detail and clean up the last 2 weeks.
8: So you mentioned, let's talk about the explosives on the offensive side of the ball. I know that there were some there. There were some drops in week one, but is that more execution and you need to see more explosive plays just executed by your team, or is it you want to see your offense call more explosive plays, take more shots down the field?
7: No, I think some of it is, you know, of course there's some missed execution that those pop in there, or you know, protection breaks down one area or another that would have been, or we have a drop or what, you know, so there is some of those, but I think so much of it is getting the run game going. Like that was going to be we actually had more explosives the other day offensively, you know, which was good. I mean, we got some explosives, but, you know, our guys had to make some things happen because we couldn't get the run game going. And to me, that's where it all starts. You want the explosives and you want a lot of them. You got to start them in the run game, and then that gets into your play-action pass. That's where you can really find some voids in the defense. Otherwise, you know, it's got to come organically. Your guys got to make plays, which we have guys that can get it in their hands.

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3: Well, good morning, and welcome to the Karsh and Anderson program on this Tuesday. Hello, Scott.
4: Hello, Doug.
5: What's up?
4: Not too much.
3: Not too much.
4: Anything special going on in the Karsh household last night?
3: Well, let's see. Made dinner. Went for a walk with the wife, made dinner, and watched Monday Night Football.
4: Just the two of you?
3: Yep. As it is every night now.
4: Well, you never know. I mean, you got...
3: We got a daughter down the street.
4: One kid hangs around pretty quickly.
3: Yeah, which is nice.
4: You never know when the other one's coming home, and I asked the question.
3: No, it's cool. Thank you for asking.
4: So what is a romantic... Was it a romantic dinner for two?
3: No, it was...
6: Or is it... What, they're all romantic, Doug, with your wife, right?
3: That's right, yeah.
4: So what was the...
7: To chew it and do it.
3: Thank you, Jeff.
4: Did you, so you're the one that cooked dinner last night?
3: Yes.
4: What did you make for the two of you?
3: We had chicken burrito bowls.
4: Okay.
3: Yeah, and I prepared like all the vegetables and cut them all up and that, and we were short on, we wanted some green pepper and a little more onion. So we did a long walk and stopped at the store and picked some stuff up and then got home, and she said, do you want to finish making dinner or do you want to take care of the trash? And I said, I'll do dinner. Well, the trash had to be collected from all the garbage and taken out. And
4: how about we finish dinner and then we put anything more in the trash, then we could do that.
3: Anyway, so that was the exciting night.
4: That was not fasting. I was hoping for better than that.
3: What did you want me to say? We had a lot of raucous, crazy, out of control sex. Is that what you wanted me to say?
4: It's not what I wanted you to say. It's not what I expected you to say. I just didn't know if there was any more going on.
3: Maybe no.
4: Some just, kind of chaos in the house.
3: But keep asking, please. We'll update every day. No, we won't. What about you? What did you do? Did you have any raucous, out of control sex?
4: I did not.
3: Oh, okay.
4: I did not.
8: I don't know, Dave.
3: We gotta talk about him and his football team.
4: Oof. Yeah. No, I just I'm watching the Tigers. Yes, I was still watching the Tigers, and I was enjoying it with the three home runs they hit last night. River Ryan on the mound, wanted to see his...
6: Bless your heart, Gator.
4: Thank you.
3: Right?
4: Thank you very much. I wanted to see River Ryan make his debut with the Tigers.
6: That's actually not bad. That's a reason to watch, honestly.
4: Yeah. Oh, it was.
3: What did I call for? Five shot, and what did he throw? Three?
4: Three. What did I say? I said he's probably going to throw three innings. Yeah. So he
3: did. Worked out.
4: And then,
3: people need to pay attention to what's being said here. When we say things like expect a big game from Andrew Marsh, what do you get? Big game from Andrew Marsh. We say things like five shut, Gator says no, three shut. What do we get? Three shut. People need to pay attention.
4: Right. You want to see how you have another three-hit game? There it is. You want to see Eduardo Valencia have a three-hit game that puts his OPS over 1,000 for the season? There it is.
3: Watch the Saints versus the Ravens this weekend. People need to pay attention. Because let me tell you, I know when you do pay attention when we get something wrong.
4: Right. I will say this. Watching the broadcast
3: Tiger
4: last
3: bullpen
4: night,
3: prediction. That bold-ass prediction when we open that up is going to be ugly. It's not as bad as people think because I didn't predict the best bullpen in the American League. I predicted
4: however you want to soften that landing,
3: I predicted a specific stat. Now, you know.
4: Yeah, I know. I know.
3: And it's not as far off as people think, but it's not it's not a victory either.
4: No hard
3: anyway, sorry, go ahead. Yes, people point out when we get stuff wrong. All.

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6: I think we had a ton of Lions fans call up, and Gator, you heard, obviously, you being here.
7: I am part of the show.
6: Yeah, the co-host of the show.
7: And I occasionally listen.
6: It felt to me as if fans watched a weekend of NFL football and thought, okay, we're not the only team with problems, and, you know, week to week, things change. Week to week, you can look like you're unstoppable and put up 59 points, and a week later you score three. Right? I mean, it just, it's crazy how.
7: Yeah, but weather.
6: Yeah.
7: I mean, yeah. These are all things that contribute.
6: All things that can contribute to it. And so, you know, the variability from week to week is, it's a real thing. And it's just a question of trying to find that consistency, that sweet spot. And, you know, I always think the word consistency gets somewhat overused, because the ones that are great are the ones that are the most consistent. The ones that are, everybody's got talent, everybody can make plays, but the greats make plays more often than others. Let's talk to the quarterback.
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6: Jared, as always, we appreciate your time. Thank you for being with us. And, you know, you get a chance to watch the game film, digest what happened at Buffalo. We're a few days removed from it. As you look back at it, what are the good and bad that you took from that game?
9: It feels like forever ago now at this point. You know, offensively, we did have good moments. We had a lot of good moments, but I think exactly what I said after the game was we knew we were going to have to start fast, and we didn't. We didn't score on the first two possessions, and dug ourselves in a little bit of a hole there, and it was hard to get out of. You know, that we had some opportunities. We cut it to, I believe, 10 at one point, but just couldn't quite get over that last little hurdle to get it back to an even game.
7: You guys have scored two touchdowns in the first half through the first two games. What do you attribute the slow starts to? And is that an accurate characterization that's a slow start, or, you know, what do you attribute this to?
9: You know, I don't know if I would attribute it to anything. I think it's just happenstance, although it is something that we do need to be intentional about.

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3: You have a blend of the first two games. You've got an amazing offensive team. You got a team that can run for days with Gibbs. And then you've got an efficient quarterback through for 327 yards and 4 touchdowns while taking care of the football as well. No interceptions. It's a high-powered offense that, even though it's 31 points a game for the first 2 weeks, it does feel like they're still not on track yet and that they will get there. And hopefully this week is going to be a different look because you've got Blake Miller back at right tackle more than likely. Hopefully the rest of the offensive line is kind of stabilized a little bit. And if that's the case, then I feel like going forward, this is going to look pretty good.
4: Okay, so when the curtain comes up on the season and you start to learn about not only your own team but other teams, you pull in all these data points and you're like, okay, maybe this is what our struggle is going to be and this is where other teams are going to struggle, and you start to shape things up. Vegas reacts. Right now, Vegas. Who's favored in the NFC North?
3: In the North?
4: Yep.
3: Probably the Lions.
4: Can you think the Lions are favored to win the NFC North right now in Vegas?
5: It's got to be between the Lions and Vikings just because they're 2-0. I would say the Lions get that slight edge.
4: That's exactly what they've got, a slight edge over the Vikings. The Vikings are 2-1. The Lions are 9-5, so just a hair better than 2-1. Green Bay is 19-5, so just a hair better than 4-1. The Bears are 5-1.
3: Well, the injury to Caleb Williams is going to have people thinking that. I actually think, look, the Bears' offense is best run with Caleb Williams.
4: Yep.
3: I think that they have a decent quarterback in Bajent as well. We'll see how he does with this offense, probably at least for the next week. They're saying, oh, it's a week-to-week thing. I have a hard time believing it's a week-to-week thing based on his reaction on the field. But I think these might just be some head games that Ben Johnson is playing. But I think he's going to be out this week. So we'll see what Bajent does this week and if he can lead that offense or not. But I do like the Lions' chances in this division still. I don't think, I'm a little bit taken aback by the defense for the Lions right now.
4: Yep.
3: But I understand what Dan Campbell had to say about this team. And moving forward, we'll connect those dots a little bit later on. But yep. it does have to get better on the back end for sure. But here's the thing. It can only get better on the back end. This team is the worst in football defensively right now. So you can only go up.
4: Okay, learn more about your own team, more about other teams. Tyler Shuck has gone from 100-1 to win NFL MVP to 33-1. as opinions are shaped about him. And that opening game win, it was one you'd prefer to have like just closed it out when they were up 21-0 and you thought they were just going to roll the Saints. But they got that win and they got it over Shuck, and that looks a lot better after they go to Baltimore and win. Aiden Hutchinson is now the favorite in Vegas to win NFL Defensive Player.

0: Words are they talking about? Well, apparently more rewarding than a touchdown with time expiring. And as a State fan, I would have no idea what that feels like. 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
7: We only need two more corners, right? So they need at least four guys. They may need a pass.
8: Hold on, so you said they need a couple more linebackers?
7: Yeah. Did you see Aaron Rodgers tease Campbell when he said you can't outrun a 42-year-old? Didn't you see that on NFL Network? It was funny.
8: I don't pay attention to Aaron Rodgers. He's irrelevant. But I mean, Jack Campbell is one of the best linebackers of football. I had a bad game on Thursday.
7: Let me clarify. Aaron Rodgers stuck his hand up
8: I don't care about that. My point is, I don't think the linebackers are a problem with the Lions.
7: A 42-year-old man outran him. Okay, yeah.
8: If you don't think Jack Campbell's one of the better linebackers in football because you're going to say Aaron Rodgers outran him on a play, then I'm never going to be able to convince you otherwise.
7: Go look at PFF.
9: PFF's ridiculous.
7: PFF's ridiculous. He's not in the top 20.
9: PFF doesn't know what it's doing.
7: Go look at the PFF. PFF doesn't even in the top 20.
9: I don't care.
8: Through two games?
7: Okay. Well, all right. That's the whole point. The whole point is we got 15 more games to go. Relax. You guys are all panicking over nothing.
8: Wait, I'm sorry. You're telling us to relax. You're the one saying they need two new linebackers after two games.
7: They do.
8: You're telling us to relax?
9: And we need to relax?
7: They need two new linebackers and two new corners and a real pass rusher to help Hutch. Yeah.
8: I'm not going to disagree they need corners.
9: No,
8: but the idea that they need real linebackers is ridiculous. It's a bad game against Buffalo without question. They did not have a good game against Buffalo. I guess moving forward, I certainly don't expect Jack Campbell to have bad games like that for the rest of the season.
7: Look, he beat himself up in the locker room. Come on, guys.
8: Yes, he did. That's why I'm not worried about Jack Campbell. You're the one worried about Jack Campbell.
7: I'll call back in January, and we'll find out where.
8: Sweet. Look forward to it, Scott.
7: Jack is.
9: Hey, that's awesome.
10: No calls till January.
8: they need help on the defense 100%. Is it linebacker?
9: No. Campbell had a bad game. But we're overreacting.
8: Yeah. We're the ones who need to relax, he said.
9: Yes. I mean, there's no question. Like, and by the way, Derek Barnes, Mr. PFF, which we ignore, Derek Barnes has a great PFF rating. I don't care because PFF is flawed. There's a reason why it's gotten dumped on Sunday Night Football. And I don't like ripping on other media outlets. I really don't. But you brought it up. We have stopped citing PFF for a reason.
8: Well, I mean, we always say if we reference it, take this with a grain of salt because Pro Football Focus doesn't take into account every little thing that you need to take into account.
9: Yep. It doesn't know the play call. It doesn't know players' responsibility.
8: Nope.
9: And a prime example is that.

0: person who I am today.
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6: Uh-oh, Brad's buzzed.
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6: Yeah, he's starting with the woots. 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
5: Now, I haven't been to the Upper Peninsula since 1994, three or four. It was a bachelor party.
6: Yeah.
5: We were up in Harbor Springs, and then after our day of golf and a nice dinner, we went up to the UP to gamble in St. Ignace.
6: Gotcha.
5: We were there for a few hours, and then came back. It's been a minute since I've been to the UP.
6: If you look at the map, you might think that Harris, Michigan is somewhat of a rural area, but it's just down the road from Escanaba. So there is a big city right there that you could...
5: Well, it's the casino, right?
6: Yeah, it...
5: That's what happens. You get casinos everywhere. They bring in, you know, acts from all over the world.
6: This casino is like the only thing on the side of the road here.
5: Yep. It appeases all the people up there in the UP. Mm-hmm. Oh, Brett Michaels. Oh, sure. Yeah, you betcha. We'll go and see Brett Michaels. Sure.
6: I don't know how the Upers speak.
5: I was about to say,
6: I'm not quite sure. That's part Irish, part Canadian.
5: You betcha. Well, that's, I mean, it is part Canadian.
6: They do have a little bit of that. So you're not going to the show?
5: No, Doug, I'm not going to that show. I'm not going to that show if it were at Motor City Casino, which is where it was a couple of years ago when I saw Brett Michaels play.
6: And you said it was worth it.
5: Yeah, it was fun.
6: And you said the clientele was maybe the best part.
5: Absolutely. The people watching is fantastic.
6: Yeah.
5: Still trying to.
6: Well, you know, call it what it is. It is an aging crowd.
5: Yeah.
6: That still has all their old costumes.
5: This is true. This is true. There's definitely a crowd, a high percentage of people in their 50s that are still trying to hang on to what life was like for them when they were in high school.
6: I haven't worn this outfit since I was 21, but I could still fit into it.
5: Yeah.
6: Okay, so Upper Peninsula Island Resort and Casino, Brett Michaels in November. The other thing is William Shatner has now done a performance with his new metal show.
5: Oh, no. What is he, like 90? Is he 90, like 94 now or something like
6: He's
5: that?
6: He's 95.
5: Oh, my God. God bless him.
6: And he was on stage with a band called... The Blankers, except blank is exactly the word you think it would be.
5: Like fire truck?
6: Yes.
5: Way out the Irta?
6: Yeah. Yes.
5: Hmm.
6: It's William Shatner and the Fudgers.
5: Okay.
6: Or whatever.
5: Yeah.
6: Yep. And he was on stage as he covered Crazy Train, Ozzy Osbourne's Crazy Train.
5: Uh-huh.
6: Motorhead's Ace of Spades, Metallica's Enter Sandman.
5: Sure, all the hits, yeah.
6: And according to, and I saw some of it, and it was hard to hear because the music was so loud, and he's in his 90s. His vocal delivery sounded more like a dramatic reading of the lyrics and

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8: I have a question about the Pistons here.
9: Yeah.
8: If they had any inkling that there was going to be difficulty in re-signing or giving an extension to Jalen Duren, do you think that they would have moved on from Isaiah Stewart?
9: Good question. And I don't know. I don't know that. That's a great question for Trajan. Trajan Langdon, president of basketball operations. I've liked the Pistons' approach to Duren all along.
8: Mm-hmm.
9: Do I think last year's postseason was his ceiling? I actually don't. But I don't dismiss it either. Like, I think the Pistons' response has reacted to a disturbing drop in production in the postseason. And it's incumbent upon the player to prove through everything you do in the offseason, your hard work, your development, that you can do more than that on the offensive end. Because that was, it was a stunning drop off. And if you, and they're giving him a competitive offer, but well less than what it might have been, which means they're not dismissive of what happened in the postseason. But he's young enough that he would, if he does develop as a player, his next contract can be even more because he'll only be in his mid-20s. I'm stunned it got to this. And you know what my biggest disappointment in this whole thing is? I thought we'd moved through the era of nobody wants to play here. And the reason I thought we'd move through that is because there's so much respect in the NBA for Cade.
8: Mm-hmm.
9: Cade is such a critical piece to this team, to obviously being a great player, but he is so well respected that there is an allure. I thought we had created he was a recruiting piece. Come play with Cade. And a player that is already here, I guess, is proving that that's not the case. That he, because here you have the most money, you have a competitive team, you've got this player that people we thought want to play with, there's a ton of respect for him, and he still wants out of Detroit.
8: I just wonder aloud thinking on this, because like, had you had Jalen Duren

0: in that trade instead of Isaiah Stewart in that trade, I mean, does that change anything for the Pistons? Would they've gotten more out of it?
1: Yeah,
0: certainly they got. Look, they got John Collins and Torian Prince and second round draft picks out of this. It was more than just. I think Marcus Sasser was involved in it.
1: Well, I think they would have traded. There would have been a bigger market, more bidders for Jalen Duren.
0: Yeah. So I'm just.
1: It's just

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9: A Max.
10: Yeah. But the NBA, the way the system's set up, there's caps on what he can be offered.
9: That's a major difference.
10: That he is willing, he is that determined to get out of Detroit. But the Cade thing, I thought Cade would have more positive influence in terms of a player that people want to play with. Cade seems happy here. Cade seems really happy here.
9: He does seem happier. I mean, he's the man. He's getting paid like he's the man. Mm-hmm. He's gotten better every year. He's a budding superstar in the league. But we'll see how he feels this year going into the new season with new teammates. Because this is a whole different look this Piston team is going to take on for the upcoming season than what they were in the playoffs. You know, you don't have Jalen Duren anymore. You don't have Isaiah Stewart anymore. You don't have Marcus Sasser anymore. You don't have some of these bench guys anymore. Caris LeVert isn't there. You know, it's a whole new crew coming in. And if Duren's part of this outgoing crew, it makes it look even more daunting that, wow, we got a whole other team we got to figure out here. And because it looks like the Pistons have totally and completely changed their identity overnight. When you trade away Isaiah Stewart and perhaps on the precipice of trading away Jalen Duren, I mean, there goes all the toughness that was brought in. And you've brought in nothing but shooters in the offseason. And I'm not saying it's a bad thing because it's okay. Clearly, this team needed to shoot better. Now they've got a bunch of shooters on this team. But sacrificing the toughness to get there, we'll see if it works out or not.
10: Yeah, it kind of changes the outlook on the coming season if they do. I mean, at this point, you know what I want? I think I want him back on the qualifying offer as a motivated player because he's playing for his next contract and you earmark the Duren money for somebody else next year. Oh, and oh, by the way, you've got more cap space this year to make a trade. Like, I don't think I want him traded. I think I want him back on the qualifying offer because who's going to be more motivated than Jalen Duren? He turned down a $200 million offer if he comes back for $9.6 million. He's going to be the most motivated player ever. Now, maybe he can't do anything about it,

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7: David, your thoughts, a couple of texts, we'll go right to the people. A couple of notes coming out of last night's game. I mean, yes, Big G's okay, but he's not well. Two, the NFL has an injury problem. I mean, you just can't have 10% of the league's quarterbacks dying in the same week. Six total so far, and that's before we get to the star power that's missing early. You know, you just start the year, Sam Darnold, dead. A.J. Brown, dead. Like, go up and down this league. Go look around. You're watching the Eagles and Titans game. Saquon, dead. Dallas Goedert, dead. Watch, and you're going, this isn't how it used to be. It's always been a league of violence. Injuries have always been a part of it. I'm talking about the sheer number and severity. Just the totality of it. It's wild. It really is. I mean, week two, Puka Nacua, out. Again, I think he may be out for a while.
8: Yeah.
7: They're

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14: You're right.
15: Be careful about being so chesty. Okay.
14: Because, yeah, that it's a feeling where you start saying, okay, there's 15, 16 more weeks of this.
15: Dude, this is the whole point, and we're going to get to the top of the hour because the Kirby Joseph update, while it's not surprising to us or anyone remotely plugged in, Dan Campbell looked defeated at the podium today. We're going to talk about it. But the NFL has an injury problem. I mean, and it's not even specific positionally, but when you do cite there are six starting quarterbacks already dead in this league, it like Monday night, hey, for Lions purposes, I'm not asking you to care. I'm saying zoom out as a football fan. Ain't nobody tuning in for Case Keenum on Monday night. That now becomes an unwatchable game.
14: They'll try to sell it to you, but...
15: Please. They'll do the opposite of Gus Johnson on the Ohio State game. Was Gus on the Ludes?
14: He was again. Hey, they'll have Laura down there. So, Caleb, when are you coming back? So,
15: I'm going to move along. Yeah. Let's go to Alex. He's an A-squared, 97-1. Alex, how you doing, buddy?
16: Hey, good. Mike, Rico, it's an honor. Hey.
15: What's going on, brother?
16: All right, you give me a second, I'll try to get it out. And also, I got a Giants thing, if you don't mind, if you want to indulge me. You don't have to, but
15: sure.
16: I think it's kind of a mix of what you guys are saying. I think the NFL's greed overall, with all the things you mentioned, like the extra game, 17 games and probably 18 games, going to God knows where, Australia, 5 minutes before the game. I don't think the human body, even though these guys are freaks, I don't think the human body has caught up with the kind of stuff they're pushing on them. I mean, you look at, like, Brock Bowers, like, he's getting a knee trim, and Myles Garrett, he's getting a knee trim. You don't get your knee trimmed. That's not how it works. It's an injury. Your knees are what you walk on and what you push on. You don't get a trim and go back on the field. They're in your knee with a knife. So I think they're pushing on these players. I think the absolute greed that you're seeing in the NFL in every facet of the game is coming out to the players and pushing guys back onto the field way too early, and these guys, the bodies just can't handle it. I just don't think the bodies have evolved to handle the kind of medicine they're pushing onto these guys.
15: That's really interesting, that maybe the medicine has just outpaced it, and while it can get you back, all you're doing is more damage long term. I mean, I always...
14: Is your body not ready to...

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9: David, a couple of texts, we'll get to the people. So this Kirby Joseph thing, I just want to know if you're ready to lay down your sword. Have you given up hope? And really, what's the path forward for this team? I mean, their turnover generation lived and died with Kirby Joseph. And he's just not, he's not coming back. And I think Rico said it best. He comes back, it don't mean he's back.
10: No.
9: So how do they get better? How much anger or frustration do you have with Brad Holmes? I mean, if every medical expert in the world who covers the NFL kind of gave you the pathway that Kirby would never see the rest of his deal, that Kirby would have a hard time ever coming back, how the hell did everyone know that except Brad Holmes? Or did he do the thing that's the most dangerous thing of all? Get defiant and be smartest guy in the room. You tell me. They're never going to give us the answer. So you fill in the blank. David, what do you got?
11: Brad Holmes is a joke for not getting secondary help. Kelvin can't do anything when he is playing with scraps. This is fully on Brad. You started the season without a starting safety and are now realizing weeks after an entire offseason that you have nothing. What a joke. Hey, Mike and Rico, I love Kirby, but he's dead. His career is over. They should have addressed this position and Terrion's in the offseason. I don't know what Brad was thinking. I predict the Lions will be trading Laporta by the deadline for a top-tier safety, which I slightly hope for because I do not want to pay top dollar to tight ends.
9: There's no world.
11: Jason in Chicago.
9: I would fall over where I stand if Brad Holmes pulled a deal off like that. You very rarely see a player-for-player trade at the deadline. This ain't the NBA.

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0: course I do.
1: Sir, I have a point of order, please.
0: Yes, sir.
1: Seattle did it with an elite defense.
0: Okay.
1: You don't have that. 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
0: Sir, this is Wendy's.
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1: 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Should we believe in the Saints quarterback, Tyler Shuck? Who impressed Kurt Warner the most in week two? 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
5: I'm Nick DeLuca. Jackson Dart dealing with a tough injury. Giants QB suffering a knee injury on the opening drive last night in the loss in L.A. will miss an extended period of time, if not the entire rest of the season. Dart was outstanding in the season opening win over the Cowboys, completing 23 of 29 passes for 230 yards and three touchdowns, also rushing for 54 yards. Jameis Winston struggling in relief for New York last night. Elsewhere, Bears quarterback Tyson Bagent is in the concussion protocol. Case Keenum could be in line to start Monday night, with Caleb Williams' availability up in the air with his hamstring injury. Keenum has not appeared in a regular season game in the NFL since 2023. Free agent wide receiver Brandon Cooks is signing with the 49ers practice squad. Niners have lost receivers Ricky Pearsall, Dejon Stribling, and DeMarcus Robinson to injury this season. Veteran receiver Mike Evans will also need to be managed this week with his hip injury. Cooks splitting time last season between the Bills and the Saints. In the NBA, Kawhi Leonard extending with Toronto. Raptors star signing a two-year, $115 million extension with a player option for 2028-29. Leonard now has a total of 3 years and $165 million on his Raptors deal, negotiated by new agent Harrison Gaines. Leonard turned 35 in June, coming off his highest scoring season of his career with the Clippers.
6: Hey, it's Michelle Smallman. Coming up Wednesday, Trinidad Chambliss is the Heisman favorite, but how do NFL teams view him? We asked Mel Kiper Jr. when he joins us at 8:30 a.m. Eastern. It's on Sportsmanlike, 6 a.m. Eastern, right here on ESPN Radio, ESPN2, and ESPNU.

Freddie Coleman. He is Harry Douglas. When you put us together, you have the best show on your radio, The Afternoon Cool, known as Freddie and Harry, and we are here. 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I appreciate you joining us on the ESPN app, SiriusXM Channel 80, as well as tune in. 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In terms of what's real and not real in about 10 minutes, give or take a lie or two, our man Josh Caffey is going to stop by, and it involves the Chiefs, the Buccaneers, and Harry Douglas' Falcons. Oh my, when it comes to real or cap, that comes your way in 10 minutes. And that's completely real.

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4: I'm Nick DeLuca. Tuesday night baseball. The Guardians entering the final few days of the regular season with a one-game AL Central lead on the White Sox. Cleveland in Boston tonight taking on the Red Sox. They're on top 2-1 headed to the home half of the third inning. David Fry with an RBI single. Brian Rocchio, RBI ground out. Andrew Monasterio, RBI ground out. The only scoring for Boston. The Red Sox removing the interim tag from manager Chad Tracy, signing him to a three-year contract through 2029 earlier today. White Sox and Royals a few minutes away from first pitch. The Mets also removing the interim tag from their manager Andy Green, signing a three-year contract, has led the team to a 37-38 record after Carlos Mendoza was fired at the end of June. In the NFL, Jackson Dart dealing with a significant injury. Giants QB suffering a knee injury on the opening drive of last night's loss to LA. Dart will miss an extended period of time, if not the remainder of the regular season. Bears quarterback Tyson Bagent is in the NFL's concussion protocol. Case Keenum could be in line to start on Monday night, with Caleb Williams' availability up in the air with his hamstring injury. Keenum has not appeared in a regular season game in the NFL since 2023, while free agent wide receiver Brandon Cooks is signing with the 49ers practice squad.
5: Hey, it's Evan Cohen. Coming up Wednesday, we'll continue to react to all the QB injuries around the NFL and look ahead to which head coach has put himself squarely on the hot seat. It's Unsportsmanlike, 6 a.m. Eastern, right here on ESPN Radio, ESPN2, and ESPNU.
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0: But let me just get back to our safe thing. I want to thank Mr. Douglas and Mrs. Douglas. They produced I think three great kids. I don't know anything about your sister, but they produced just some great young men. You guys are great examples to what men should be in Georgia, what fathers should be, just young men and examples. In all seriousness, I thank the Safe Faith for being a sports, just to clear my mind, because my neighborhood was almost hit with like a mini hurricane, a lot of trees, not hurricane, but tornado, a lot of damage to my neighborhood, man, and I just sit there. You know, and I couldn't do anything but hold my grandbabies and, you know, and look at my wife, and I felt utterly powerless, and I'm a granddaddy before anything, man. I love my little boys, and I'm just so thankful for what you guys do, and I appreciate that. And Mr. Douglas, I want you one day soon, come down to my little small country county, Stewart County, bring your foundation, love those kids. We had 20 kids graduate last year. That was
1: wow.
2: Still a one. What part of Georgia are you in?
0: I live in Plumas, but I grew up in Stewart County. You know, you went to Albany, Albany. I grew up about 50 miles from Albany, Georgia.
2: You said Pelham?
0: No. I grew up about 50 miles from Albany. Albany.
2: Oh, okay.
1: Yeah. My mother's area from Lee County.
2: I actually go down there like two or three times a year, too.
1: Yeah, Lee County. That's my mother's neck of the woods. They don't say Albany. They say Albany.
2: And they say the Banny.
1: Yes, they say the Banny. No doubt about that. 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And how did Janet Jackson get Matthew McConaughey to quit smoking marijuana? That's part of the other news. 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